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Oh, yeah, yeah, yeah. Oh, yeah, yeah, yeah. Oh, yeah, yeah, yeah.

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0: Wake up, Guyana, the living God is with you. 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Don't accept to be left behind. Don't accept the sicknesses. Don't accept the spiritual problems, the spiritual attacks. Don't accept whatever the devil is trying to do inside of your life when there is a way out. We're going to take the chance to listen to testimonies of those who are during suffering, in pain, in problems, in situations. And today, their lives are totally and completely blessed. Let's listen now.
1: From the age of 6 years, I was abused. Then my sister passed away, who was very close to me, like a mother. She used to take care of me. And from there, after the abuse, I became very mature. I started to hide things from my parents, and I started to think differently. 12 years old, I was abused for the third time, and that broke me completely. And I never used to tell anybody anything. My family members, I never tell them nothing. I was always keeping things to myself, being insecure. I started to become rebellious of it. And at some point, I decided to tell my family, my brothers, them, and they blame me for it. At 12 years old, my father passed away as well. So from there on, it was like my life, everything was falling apart, and I was living with this guy. And then after we got married, and was living with him for like 5 years, but it was like nothing compared to what I was feeling inside of me, because the relationship was going good like for like 2 years. And after, he started to become very abusive to me, and I decided to leave at some point. I leave the relationship. I said, I'll never date again. I'll never go back with nobody anymore. And I started to get sick from there. 8 years, I suffer a lot, like sickly. From 2021, I started to feel like, you know, very sick. And I started to notice, you know, my hair falling out. I wasn't eating, I couldn't sleep. And I decided that, you know, I have to go to see a doctor because it's not normal. And when I go, I had to do some tests and I had to wait on the result after. When I go back, the doctor say I was diagnosed with cancer, fourth stage. And they cannot treat me because the cancer already spread in my whole body. They cannot treat me. So I started to seek help from the horrible, horrible people. And by using the herbal treatment, it starts shrinking down the cancer. And then the doctors decide to write up a paper for me to do a clean out. And my situation got worse after the surgery. More and more, I started to bleed. I didn't have blood in my body. My skin started to change from becoming poison, like blue. It was like my body was poisoning. And from that, I started to seek help outside, like the witchcraft workers. And they did a bath, and it worked for the forest. things changed. About 2 months, I was okay. But then afterwards, I started, you know, like getting more like spiritual attack. And being with these people from that very bat, I wasn't the same person that I used to. I started to like go out, I would drink, started to smoke, started to pop pills, and a lot of things I used to do. But inside of me, I used to feel that, you know, that something is not right with inside of me. What I was doing, I didn't want to, but I couldn't control what I was doing. Being with these people, I started to train to become a witchcraft worker as well. They used to do a lot of sacrifices to the devil. Sometimes they would do blood work, graveyard work, whatever. Comes to witchcraft, they would do. And I was in the training of it. And it comes to a point when I started to see for myself that I'm not getting better, but my situation is getting worse, and they're using me. And when I try to step away from it, that is when my situation started to get worse, because I started to see shadows, I started to see demons. The devil himself would appear to me. At night, he would come and sleep with me. Demons would try to kill me. My situation with my family, everything was falling apart. I started to lose my family members, like 5 family members in 1 day, and in a month, like over 15 to 20, I would say, because I was getting the call and I was so confused that I started to lose hope. I didn't want to live anymore. I tried committing suicide. Like, I tried more than one time to drink a lot of medication to die. I used to cut myself, and moreoverly, I tried to hang myself. But in the space of all that, I drank the medication, but nothing happened with me. I was from another religion background, so I was seeking help from the religion that I was in, and I didn't get help. So I didn't believe in any other religion as well. So when I got invited, I didn't take the invitation at the same time, but because after a while, the day after, I started to get more and more sick, and I decided to go, take the invitation and go. I went back to the person that invited me, and he told me I have to take a bottle of water to the church, and I'll speak to the pastor after the service. I went, and from that very moment that I stepped in there, I knew that this is the place to me, because I started to feel peace. I couldn't sleep for months, day and night. I never used to sleep. I was scared to close my eyes, because every time I closed my eyes, there were always a demon or a spirit always appear in front of me. So at that moment, I made a sincere prayer. I go to the altar, I made a sincere prayer with God, and I said, God, if you really exist, that show me that I will change my faith, I will serve you. And I started doing purposes by using the water, and I used to come on Tuesday as well for healing. And in almost 2 months, in 1 week, 3 days, I remember I was completely healed. I went back to the doctors. They said that they do not find anything. I was healed completely today. I am free. I don't have that problem anymore. I sleep well. I'm healed completely, and I'm serving God.
2: When I got married, from the same wedding week, I started to get spiritual attack. In the night, I sleep, I dream. People come and have sex with me. And for 2 weeks, I never take it serious. So like when it happened to me regular, I start feel tired, stressed out. So I go by my mother. And when I told her, she was, the same thing used to happen to me. when that start for happen, I start to get sick. When I get my big son, he start to like sick. He used to frighten in the night. Like when I sleep on the bed, I used to feel somebody come on this bed. Used to feel this person coming on this bed. And sometimes I just take it for nothing. But when my two sons are sick, then I used to take them to the doctor, no, they find no complaint. So then I started to take them to witchcraft. I started to take them to Obiaman. That the first time I went to a witch doctor was when I told my mother what happened to me when I dreamed this man sleeping with me. Then she started to carry me to places and they like bathe me, give me thing to pin on my clothes, thing for pin on my pillow, and nothing happened. Same thing continue. It lasts continue. Although I get my three children, it was the same problem every time till it like start to make me depressed, because due to the sickness of the two boys, I start to get depressed, stressed out. Then they start to get me for kill goat, fowl, do a set of work last like hundreds of thousands dollars. So then end up my daughter start to tell me that how she start to get this kind of problem. All the money that I had finished to this man, this witch doctor. And even to the hamper that we received, the thing that we received, we had to give him. And he started to carry this thing then. So end up, a lady see what go on. So the lady must tell her husband, and her husband who tell me that he could put me onto somebody else to look after the little boy. We went, the man come, he say 12 o'clock in the night, we got to do the work. We do the work. Like when he reach mountain, the boy started to cry for the same problem. Where every time he come, you got to find the money and give him. Eventually he come, he say how evil spirit there on my daughter. Tell me how I have to take her to the seawall for do a work. When we went to the seawall and do the work, come home. The worst time was when my big son had a sick. I don't know, they said cold black lungs. And they said that they can't do nothing at the hospital. They can't do nothing. And I go down on my knee and hold the doctor's foot and beg the doctor to save my son. And then he gave me a prescription to go and buy some medication. And so much thing do we start to do and can't help him. The day that the father was living to go to see, when the father home, nothing happened to him. Soon as the father left for go, he started belly. There was, like when you watch his by belly, you see a wrong thing rolling in the belly. Rolling, how this thing rolling. And so you go, cry and you go holler. Like that was the most worst part for see a child in that condition. I was deceived in this witchcraft because every place you go, it's getting worse. They would say they're going to help you. You can do so. You can do a next thing next day when you go back. If a different person you go, it's the same thing and nothing help. Are they are there cooking in the kitchen? And I listened to the radio and I heard. So I thought to myself, like, this pastor is paying these people to say this thing. When I come the first time, when I come to this church and I sit and I start to see the pastor, how the pastor doing the service. And so I start feeling different. All of we start to come to church. We come, that was January month, we come to church. The whole family get baptized was March month. When I get the water baptized, then I start to keep the fast. Then Pastor was speaking about the Holy Spirit, and he was speaking, and then I seek, and then I feel it different. No more sad, no more sleepless night, and so everything changed for me. Since I entered my foot in this church, I never put back mind to go back from where I come from. To go, if anything come to me, for go this place or go any other place. No, I focus in Universal Church and on God forget my solution. I don't have to go back anymore. Today now, my children is blessed. My son have no more sickness. He's healthy and strong. He's working. And my family, nobody have sickness anymore to go back to doctor. Today, my family is blessed and transformed. When I got married, from the same wedding week,
0: You heard well of those testimonies of the faith, and now it's your time. Don't accept to be left behind. You can be the next, and the Lord, He's ready to do great things inside of your life. Kindly reminding you to prepare there your glass of water, your bottle of water, a point of contact of faith and power, that when you drink of this water, there must be deliverance, there must be the power of God inside of your life.
3: It's very complicated. Only God.
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0: In our busy lives, finding a moment for prayer can be challenging, but it's essential to nourish your soul. So prepare your glass of water and gather together with your family, because we will bless this water, and through faith, you will experience the power of God blessing your life.
1: My Lord and my Father, all those who are connected right now to this program, I ask of you for your power and your fire to be there right now. Bless and consecrate this water. That when this person drink of this water, whatever sickness, whatever disease, whatever complication, whatever bad feelings, whatever that is affecting the life of this person will be destroyed and consumed by your holy fire and by your holy power. My Lord and my Father, let there be your great works. Let there be you and nobody else. Let there be you, my Father. Let there be your deliverance in the ways, whatever pain, whatever sickness, whatever complication, whatever bad feelings, whatever that is affecting the life of this person, my Lord, destroy it all. Destroy it all. And let your healing and let your deliverance be there upon this person's life. Pray for Guyana right now, my Lord, and its citizens that you protect with your power and with your fire, my God. That when this person, my Lord, wherever they go, your protection is there wherever they are. When this person drink of this water by faith, they receive the healing and they receive the deliverance inside of their life. Drink right now of this water, believing in the power of the living God. You are free and you are healed from every sickness, from every problem, from every complications, from every bad feelings, from whatever that is affecting your life. 162 Charlottetown Wellington Street in the heart of Georgetown. You can give us a call, 225-1557, 226-4934. Or can send us a WhatsApp message. The number is 615-4511. There is a way out. I must say to you, this has come the end of our program, Free Indeed. And you are free indeed. Wake up, Guyana. The living God is with you. And do have a good one.

Well, a very good morning and welcome to the morning show on Pulse of Guyana 89.1 FM. Rain showers this morning. Well, I'll tell you what, it's been a particular 24 hours in Guyana, of course, after yesterday's occurrences of high winds and just really 24 degrees right now, cloudy conditions. Of course, rain can be on the radar for a little bit throughout this morning. Well, we're happy to be here with you today. Thank you so much for joining us on NTN Radio. Battling yesterday the high winds, damages across the country as well, and of course our neighbor Venezuela experiencing an earthquake yesterday, where there were severe damages and deaths reported from Venezuela as well. Just be mindful of the damages as well on the Essequibo coast. But we're here on a Thursday morning. We're thankful for that, and we're grateful for the fact. Thank you for joining us here on NTN Radio, the Pulse of Guyana, 89.1 FM. I'm Joshua Bissou, going to be keeping you company. You can get us, or you can write into us at 655-0326, 655-0326. We hope to hear from you wherever you are this morning. This is June 25, 2026. We are gonna play some great throwback hits. We're just gonna take it nice and easy here today. And I know the weather is, again, not pleasing on the outside right now, but we'll try to do something to make your mood a little bit better with the songs we'll play today. So stick with us here on your Thursday morning. It's Throwback Thursday here on NTN Radio. Welcome to the morning show.

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sizzling summer selections include gifts of appreciation for that special teacher or that monumental graduation. The fun under the sun continues with Serendipity's stock of travel essentials and a colorful selection of Disney and Nickelodeon cartoon collections. 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The fun under the sun.

So when I was 13, we're going to get into the music right here this morning, and we're going to take your messages in a short bit. But let's enjoy some music right here on your Thursday morning. I hope you're having a good morning, wherever you are and listening today.

0: Kenny Rogers with She Believes in Me, the morning show here on the Pulse of Guyana, 7 hours 22. Hope you're having a wonderful morning wherever you are and listening as we throw it back here for you today. We hope you guys are, you know, doing okay. And yesterday, as you know, we all encountered the heavy winds on you know, the Essequibo Coast, feeling the brunt of that. We hope that you know, you guys are okay. All right. Good morning. Here's wishing everyone a fantastic Thursday ahead. It's coming from Narini Gangadine. This one is coming from the Sudayal family as well. Navita, especially. Good morning to you, Navita. This one says, good morning, my dearest Josh and everyone locked into the Pulse of Guyana. Happy TBT to everyone. I was scared of the high winds yesterday, but thank God I'm here to see another day indeed. And, you know, it could have been worse, and thankfully, property was damaged, yes, and that's going to be costly for some, but at least we have our lives, and that's important. Venezuela, on the other hand, is dealing with severe damages and possible number of deaths as well. A pleasant good morning, have a good day, is coming from Ramina. This one says, a very pleasant good morning, Josh, and here on board, loving the great start. All these are goalies, keep them coming. Wishing you and all the wonderful listeners everywhere a safe and happy throwback Thursday. And we're going to say good morning to Pamela Hendricks, who says, wishing you all at NTM a happy throwback Thursday and a blessed remainder of the day. Pamela and Richard Hendricks. All right. We're going to take a quick break, guys. We're going to come back with more entertainment for you on the morning show. Don't go anywhere. We're happy to be here with you and to keep your company. The morning show on NTN Radio.
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That's Lynn Anderson with Rose Garden, 7 hours 31. Your throwback hits right here. Auntie Ruby, good morning to you. Good happy Thursday to you. And hey, if you think you know football, submit your predictions for selected FIFA matches to the Wendy's Ghana inbox before kickoff and get a chance to win a free biggie box. Get the match right and you could be the next lucky winner. Indeed you can. It's just a beautiful, beautiful selection, indeed. And of course, we're going to continue playing some great selections on Thursday. We just like to let the music play a little bit. You know, we do kind of three in a row, two in a row before we intervene. But hey, we're going to go with Patsy Cline now. She's got you. Great throwback hits here this morning. News at 8 o'clock. So don't go anywhere. The morning show on the Pulse of Guyana. Happy to be here with you and keep your company. Happy birthday to you for celebrating your birthday today. Hope you have a wonderful and great celebration. Whatever it is that you plan and your intentions are for today, we hope it's going to be absolutely beautiful. Let's go. Patsy Cline.

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2: Want to show that appreciation for that teacher, for your teacher, of course. 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And of course, you're thinking about traveling overseas. Get those travel essentials from Serendipity's gift shop. Speaking of traveling overseas, there will be a new baggage handling system at CGIA to be completed next month. So works are on the way for a state-of-the-art baggage handling system at Jetty Jagan International Airport, according to the CEO. Major infrastructure upgrade is moving apace and is scheduled to be completed next month. A press release from CGIA stated, once operational, the system will vastly improve traveler experience by allowing passengers to drop off their checked baggage directly at the airline counters, while screening will be conducted remotely. To support this initiative, new and modern baggage scanners are also being installed to ensure seamless back-end operations. This upgrade represents a major shift towards departures. So yeah, just like the U.S., parts of Canada as well, you drop off your bag and that's it. Bye-bye. No, right now in Guyana, you used to have to, you go to the airline and you take your bag over to the scanners, right? That's probably not going to happen anymore. Your bags are going to drop off at the airline counter and your bags are going to be screened at the back. So yeah, that's how usually it works. So yeah, we'll see how that goes. The music continues right here. News coming up at the top of the hour, as we said. George Jones, he stopped loving her today.

You know, she came to see him one last time. Oh, and we all wondered if she would. And it kept running through my mind. This time, he's over her for good.

colors Joseph wore, and then she said, perhaps this coat will bring you good luck and happiness. And I just couldn't wait to wear it.

the voice of the queen of country music, Reba McEntire, turn on the radio. Well, people are saying there's a new queen of country music. Ella Langley, of course, we've played her songs on this station before. But we're going to play you one more track before we bring in the news. Conway Tweety, type Fit and Jeans. News next.

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1: It is 8 hours in Guyana with the news. I'm Joshua Bissoun. Thanks for joining us. Now for the details. President Dr. Irfan Ali has led a government assessment of storm damage on Guyana's Essequibo coast after powerful winds and heavy rain tore through communities on Wednesday. Initial reports indicate that more than 100 homes, public buildings, and other facilities were moderately to severely damaged across Region 2. The president traveled to the region with senior interagency team, where he received briefings from regional officials before visiting affected communities. He met residents whose homes were damaged, including one family in Better Hope, whose roof was ripped off during the storm. Dr. Ali also visited the Lima Regional Hospital, where a teacher is being treated after she was injured when a wall collapsed at the Riverston Primary School. Officials say crews are carrying out a full assessment of the damage, while emergency support, including tarpaulins for temporary roofing, is being distributed. Work is also underway to restore electricity after widespread power outages. The more than 60,000 pensioners who receive monthly disbursements from the National Insurance Scheme can now receive their cash grants with greater convenience through a new payment initiative launched on Wednesday. Through the new initiative, pensioners can encash or exchange their vouchers via BillExpress, MoneyGram, and MMG. In addition to existing arrangements at the 14 NIS offices countrywide, the 63 post offices and several commercial banks, Finance Minister Dr. Ashni Singh hailed the initiative as one that better supports Guyana's pensioners. Beyond these new locations, he reminded the public that pensioners can receive their payments through their bank accounts. Already about 20,000 pensioners utilize this avenue to get their monthly disbursements. A police constable has been arrested after the body of a missing Cuban national was found in bushes on Guyana's east coast. Police say 26-year-old Dalian Gomez, who lived in Monrepo, was reported missing after she was last seen in the early hours of June 18 while on her way to work. Investigators say detectives from the Criminal Investigations Department later discovered her body in a decomposed state at 7:50 on Wednesday evening in a clump. 7:50 p.m. on Wednesday evening in a clump of bushes along the east coast of Demerara. Police have confirmed that a servicing constable is in custody and is assisting with the murder investigation. No charges have been announced, and police say investigations are continuing. Guyanese felt the tremors on Wednesday as two major earthquakes shook the Venezuelan capital of Caracas seconds apart, with the first a magnitude 7.2 and the second 7.5. Buildings have collapsed as residents poured onto the streets, and the interior minister has asked people to leave their homes. High casualties and extensive damages are feared, with the U.S. Geological Survey saying there is a 44% chance the death toll will surpass 10,000. Venezuela was celebrating a national holiday, and many people would have been at home when the quakes struck at 4:18 local time. The quakes hit an area west of Caracas and could be felt throughout the country as far as Bogota, Colombia. Further afield, a heat wave gripping Western Europe has led to a series of unprecedented temperature highs, with France experiencing its hottest day ever. The UK seeing record heat for June, and Spain reaching its highest daily average since 1950. Tens of millions of people are grappling with punishing temperatures, which hit almost 41 degrees Celsius in Paris and have led to red heat alerts across swaths of the continent. France's national temperature indicator, an average of day and night temperatures across dozens of locations, hit 30 degrees Celsius on Wednesday, the hottest day since records began in 1947. More than half the country remains under red heat alert, with tens of thousands of homes in the west without power. You can get the latest news, breaking, and sports on Newsroom. www.newsweek.gy. I'm Joshua Bassoon. Thank you for listening.
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3: A contemporary mystic, an avant-garde metaphysicist, and a benevolent philanthropist, Reverend Gurudev Anandamurti Gurma is a revolutionary spiritual leader based in Sonipat, India. 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
1: Well, we're going to get into the Bollywood hits in just a bit, but you're listening to us on the morning show here, 8 hours 11. Good morning, wherever you are, and listening on the Pulse of Guyana. It is June 25, 2026. Of course, yesterday, we experienced heavy winds. And as I said, it can always be worse, but we saw what happened in Venezuela, or we're seeing what happened in Venezuela in terms of the damages that have occurred over there with back-to-back earthquakes, just minutes apart, magnitude 7 points plus. So thousands are feared dead in Venezuela this morning as back-to-back earthquakes have struck the country. All right. The damages, as we can see, and they have declared a state of emergency as well. And then strong earthquake also has jolted Northern California. No injuries have been reported there as well. And then Japan also feared yesterday with an earthquake. A lot of natural disasters, and we did read on the news as well about the heat waves that's grappling right now, that the people in Europe are grappling with. And then, at the same time, millions in central U.S. brace for flash flood threat because it's spanning over 700-plus miles amid relentless tropical downpour. So at least 164 people has died in Venezuela so far, as that's the number that we're getting. And as we said, strong 6.9 earthquake shook the coast of Japan yesterday as well. And 40 people are dead as a record-shattering heat wave bakes Europe and triggers red warning, as we shared with you. All right, so that's what's happening around the world, and that's what's going on in terms of conditions. So thankful in terms of what we experienced yesterday, and our hearts go out to the teacher who is injured as the wall collapsed on her. She makes a full recovery very, very quickly. She can get home to her family and safely back there, so that's what we want. That's what we hope for. And as we said, it could have been a whole lot worse as the wall collapsed on her. She makes a full recovery very, very quickly. She can get home

on the road. Lots of traffic on East Bank, although the bridge vehicles not on the East Bank corridor. It took a long time to reach the town yesterday. The storm was really scary. I was in the back hammock watching the mango trees, them blowing. Yeah. And Lalita is also with us, wishing all a happy Thursday. Well, we didn't feel the earthquake. We felt the tremors from the earthquake in Venezuela. Lalita, so but good morning to you. Hope you have a wonderful day as you continue to listen to us here on NTN Radio. We're going to play, as we said, some great selections in the second hour here, some great Bollywood hits. Thank you for joining us. It's June 25, 2026. We're happy to be here with you this morning, and we hope your day is going to be absolutely wonderful wherever you are and joining us here today on the show. We are ready to go, and we hope we can put a smile on your face wherever you are, and just make it work on this Thursday morning. Here we go. More entertainment for you.

As your Bollywood hits continue to grace the airwaves this morning, good morning to you, wherever you are and listening. This is NTN Radio, your Throwback Thursday hits on the Pulse of Guyana. Happy Thursday. Happy end of the week tomorrow. Long weekend. No, unfortunately, not a long weekend. But you have a long weekend next week, right? So you've got CARICOM Day coming up on July 6th. So, you know, next week, July 1, Canada Day, 4th of July, U.S. Independence on the Saturday, and CARICOM Day on the 6th of July. So, the Americas celebrating, all right? So, 8 hours 26. We're going to continue to play some great hits. We're going to come back and wrap it up on the other side of this. But, hey, your morning show right here on NTN. Where else would you want to be? Where else would you want to continue enjoying great music? And this is the place. This is the place to be for great entertainment always. And we're thankful that you are there with us. And we appreciate your company always. You know, you give us a lot of hope, a lot of courage. You make it, you know, special because you're part of, you know, something wonderful. And we are forever grateful for that. So stick with us. We're going to take this one. We'll take a break after it and come back on the other side and wrap up the show here this morning. So this is NTN Radio, the Pulse of Guyana.

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It's so great to be here, and as I said, you know, we're so thankful that you know, you we are here together, and you know, despite what happened yesterday with the winds and the damages, and now, of course, we're going to continue to pray for our neighbors in Venezuela. You know, they're facing severe damages, and you know, the death toll continues to rise. The latest number, over 160 people are feared dead, and that number is expected to rise even further. So yeah, we'll see how it goes. We'll continue to watch that closely. We'll be here tomorrow as well to keep you company on the Friday. We'll see what the tone is, what it feels like. Hopefully the weather is a little bit better tomorrow heading into the weekend. We're going to say good morning to Sandy at Waru. Good morning to Rudy in New Jersey. Hope you guys have a good day. And thank you guys so much for being part of the show. I really appreciate it. Have a great rest of your Thursday with the people you love. We'll be back tomorrow to keep your company. Have a great one.

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And if he won't come back to me, then they can bring the curtain down.

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And I laughed at her and she got mad. The first day that she planted it was just a

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Now, did you guys know that yesterday was Parchment Day, or Cooking with Parchment Day, rather? So Cooking with Parchment Day falls on the last Wednesday in June, and it brings an innovative convenience to the kitchen. Adding convenience, parchment also infuses, while adding convenience, parchment also infuses flavor, locks in moisture, and preserves vital nutrients. So you can pick up your parchment down there at Matai's any day of the week. Of course, they're open 7 days a week. Today is Thursday, so welcome to today's episode. But since we missed yesterday's parchment conversation, today I'll update you on everything you need to know about cooking with parchment. The benefits, the drawbacks, and how you can go about cooking with parchment or utilizing parchment to its full capacity so you can reap the maximum benefits of parchment cooking. Be sure to stay with me here on Matai's Food Corner on NTN. Thanks so much for locking in, and good morning to you from Matai's The Food Market.

Thank you for staying tuned in to Matai's Food Corner. So here's all you need to know about parchment cooking, or cooking with parchment. Yesterday, we observed National Cooking with Parchment Day. Parchment paper is a heat-resistant silicon-coated paper that prevents sticking and makes cleanup effortless. It is perfect for baking, roasting, and steaming without needing to add extra oil. Always verify the manufacturer's heat limit, as it is generally rated safe in the oven for up to 425 degrees Fahrenheit to 450 degrees Fahrenheit. Here are the essential rules and limits. As it relates to temperature, when it comes to parchment cooking, temperature matters. Never expose parchment paper to temperatures above 425 degrees Fahrenheit or 450 degrees Fahrenheit for some brands, as it will scorch, become brittle, or eventually catch on fire. So you have to be careful. Avoid open flames and broilers. Keep parchment away from broiler elements and the direct open flames of a gas stove. When it comes to skillet cooking, you can use parchment in a skillet on the stovetop, but only on low to medium heat, and make sure to trim the edges so there is no overhang that could catch on fire. No pizza stones. Avoid using parchment on a pizza stone or in an ultra-hot pizza oven, as it will burn and block the direct contact needed for a crispy crust. And as it relates to using parchment for air fryers, air fryer safety, never place your parchment in an air fryer while it is preheating without food weighing it down, or the loose paper can fly up and hit the heating element. So these are just some essential rules and limits when it comes to learning about parchment cooking. So if you're considering using parchment in your kitchen to cook with from now on, or if you are already using parchment in the kitchen for cooking, these are just some essential rules and limits to brush up on. Stay with me here on today's edition of Matai's Food Corner, and we'll continue talking about cooking with parchment. I'll talk about some of the common techniques and some tips, and of course we'll discuss some of the recipes that you can cook, or you can try cooking with parchment paper. If you're heading down there to Matai's, by the way, you're tuned into Matai's Food Corner. If you're heading down there to do your shopping, remember to bring along your reusable plastic bags. Sorry, that's your reusable shopping bags, so that we can limit the use of single-use plastics. Remember to go green with Matai's and show you care. 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They're open until 7 p.m. today. 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

So let's talk about the common cooking techniques using parchment paper. One of them is steaming in a pouch. You can fold the parchment into a sealed pouch with food like fish and thinly sliced vegetables. The paper traps the steam, locking in the moisture and the flavor while it's cooking gently. Seal the edges tightly by crimping or brushing with egg wash. When it comes to lining your baking sheets, it's perfect for cookies and roasted vegetables and bacon. Food slides right off onto your pan while staying pristine, and there's no need to add extra oil for, you know, keeping for non-sticking. So there you go. Some baker's tips for success. You can crumple it up if you are lining a cake pan or a pie dish. Crumple the parchment into a ball first and then smooth it out. It breaks the stiffness of the paper and it allows it to mold perfectly to the pan's shape. You can always recycle parchment as well. You don't have to throw it away after one use. If you are baking multiple batches of cookies, you can reuse the same sheet of parchment several times. And another tip, flattening the curly paper to stop a stubbornly curling piece of parchment from lifting off your baking sheet, dab a tiny bit of butter or oil onto the four corners of the tray as a glue so that it'll stick there. So there you go. Those are some tips and tricks as it relates to using parchments in your cooking. You can head down there to Matai's, the food market, and pick up your parchment paper and get experimenting with some recipes today. Some popular meal ideas that you can use when it comes to using parchment. You can try making some classic salmon and asparagus. 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

Cote Matches as they've got them on the shelves. You can pair a salmon fillet with thin asparagus spears, cherry tomatoes, dill, and a pat of butter. 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You can also try making some garlic Dijon chicken. Combine diced chicken breast, artichoke hearts, and some olives and a spool of Dijon dressing, and you're good to go. Or another popular parchment meal is vegetarian tofu and mushroom. Steam some extra firm tofu with wild mushrooms, baby bok choy, and a drizzle of soy sauce and some sesame sauce, and you're good to go. Those are three popular meal ideas that will utilize parchment the next time you're trying to cook with parchment in the kitchen. So happy parchment cooking. If you plan on utilizing this particular method, be sure to check out Matai's and pick up your parchment paper and all of the essentials to cook one of these meals. Thanks for joining me on today's edition of Matai's Food Corner. I'll join you again tomorrow, same time, same station, for more Matai's Food Corner content. 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Bye-bye, everybody.

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0: Wake up, Guyana, the living God is with you. This is Pastor Anthony here with you live in this program, Free Indeed, brought to you by the Universal Church of the Kingdom of God. Now it's your time to be free. 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Our lines, our chats are opened and readily available. Our numbers are 225-1557, 226-4934, or you can send us a WhatsApp message. The number is 615-4511. I repeat, there is a way out. Don't accept to be left behind. Don't accept to be defeated. Don't accept to be at the end of the line when the Lord is ready to transform your life. Let's begin right now with testimonies. Afterwards, we're going to be right back with the words of faith, and we will be in our moment of prayer. Reminding you as well to prepare there your glass of water, your bottle of water, a point of contact of faith, that when you drink of this water, there must be healing, there must be deliverance, there must be the power of the living God inside of your life. Let's listen now to this testimony of the faith, and we will be right back.
1: I had cervical cancer. I went to many hospitals. I took the bottle of Kero and I drank the Kero.
2: Blessed water.
1: If it was not for that TV program, I should have been dead. I was going through spiritual attack. I had breathing problem, cervical cancer. Evil spirit that used to come and sleep with me at night. I was so depressed, frustrated, that one day I took the bottle of Kero with my baby in my hand, and I drank the Kero. When the evil spirit comes and the evil spirit sleep with me, when I got up in the morning, I would feel so weak. I used to get so angry at every little thing. As soon as anybody say anything to me, I would just like, yay at them. Even if it is something good they're saying to me, I would just yay at them all the time. I went so far that something used to tell me to hit my big daughter in her head and kill her. I could remember one night I took a guava wood and I hit her in her head, and she started to like startle. And I went inside, it's like, I don't even care what happened to her. Her foster father came out and he said, what is wrong with you? What is going on with you? And I went to bed, didn't even look at her. Because of the depression, then I had cervical cancer. I went to many hospitals. They said that I have to undergo surgery. And I did not allow them to operate on me because they said that they didn't want to give blood. So I came from there. After using a medication, it's not working, I decided to go to Georgetown Hospital. I went there for a while. They even told me to use molasses because after I was bleeding and I started to get weak, they told me to use molasses every morning. Still, that was not working. One day I turned on the TV and I saw the program, the church program. The pastor was talking, he was showing people giving testimony, get delivered from different spiritual attack, different sickness and so forth. And at the end of the program, he said to get a glass of water so that he would bless it and he would drink the water. I blessed my water and I drank my water, and that night I slept well. That was a Wednesday. I looked at the people, huh? And the Friday I decided to go to the church. And when I got there, I explained to the pastor my situation. Then he told me about the chain of prayers. And I started to go Monday, Wednesday, and Friday, Sunday too. And then I started to see improvement. I started to sleep well at night. Then the bleeding problem stopped. But I was still getting the biting inside of my tummy. And when I had to go for my next examination, I asked the pastor to please pray for me so that when I go back for my next examination, they would see no trace of no cancer inside of my belly. And when they examined me, they was amazing. They wanted to know, what did I use? Because it was not seen anything. They sent me back to Dubai. All the tests and everything was negative. If it was not for that TV program, I should have been dead.

this witchcraft home that I came from, where my mom, she used to read for people. Almost every Sunday, our home used to be full with people where she used to do this witchcraft work for help. Helping, she said she helping others. If she make things like, she make things to bathe, to drink, to anoint them skin, to clean the house, I used to write it on a paper and wrap it. Wrap it. This is for this, this is for this, this is for this. Like I was kind of standing by her side, like if I am also a part of this witchcraft. But growing up, it was not nice. Because going to school, you hear people say, oh, she mother is a witchcraft woman. She mother doing obia. And hearing these things make me very sad. I used to have depression, sleepless night. I used to have suicidal thoughts, which is I never take it that serious. It was suicidal thoughts. When I grew up, when I was 8 months pregnant, my husband was telling me to get out from the house, putting me out, telling me to go back to my mother. That made me to drink. I end up drink one glass of kerosene oil because I was so depressed and I didn't know what else to do. I used to be crying day and night, and that led me to that. And my financial life was very down. Some days you wanted to know what you're going to eat, what you're going to cook. You need money to buy something and you don't have. How I get to know about the Universal Church? My mom is the one that invited me to the Universal Church. My mom was helping so much people, and she had a pain in her back that she could have not even helped herself. She could have not helped herself. Some one of the group members invited her, gave her an invitation, and she decided to come to the church. She do the chain of prayer every Friday. Forget heal. And when she fight for her deliverance, she get delivered from that situation. And then is when she told me. Whilst being in the church, the campaign of faith came about. And I take full action. Because I won this peace. I was a total different person when I come down from that altar. I fast, I pray. I wake up 12 in the night, 3 in the morning, 12 in the day, 6 in the afternoon. I pray. Not long from then, on the August 27th, 2014, was a Wednesday afternoon when I received the Holy Spirit. After receiving the Holy Spirit, my life completely changed. I no longer suffer with depression, with sleepless night, sadness and tears. I no longer have bad dreams, and my life completely changed from within out. I received that peace, that love, that joy I received. My life completely different. My family also see that the true and the living God is within me because they see my life is totally different. I no longer used to do the things that I used to do because I used to drink, I used to sport, party, do almost everything that the world out there do. Everything. But when I received the Holy Spirit, everything finish from my life. My life completely changed. I'm a different person. I no longer be the Samintra Pasad that I used to be. I received the peace of God and I am blessed. My entire family is blessed also.

0: heard well of those testimonies of the faith, of being blessed, free, delivered from situations and problems, and you can be the next. Your life can be able to have a greater and grander testimony of great things when you use your faith. Probably you're thinking to yourself, I am a weak person. No matter what I do, nothing goes right. I've been listening to the words of people. People have been throwing the words at me, saying that you're nothing. You will never make it. You will never overcome. Those were the words that you have been receiving. But I'm letting you know now that you are strong. I would like to read for you, each and every one of you that is connected to this program, a Bible verse during the book of Joel, chapter 3, verse 10. And it says like this, and I quote, beat your plowshares into swords and your pruning hooks into spears. Let the weak say, I am strong. Allow me to translate. Allow me to explain this Bible verse to each and every one of you. Probably you have absolutely nothing. Your life is down, defeated. You are not going forward. Probably you have been in suffering with many things, and you have not been finding the way out of that problem. Running from doctors to doctors, but no solutions. Receiving promises after promises, but yet none of these promises have been fulfilled to you. Now is your time for the Lord to work inside of your life. Beat your plowshares into swords, meaning that if you come to the Lord with all your strength, with all your might, weak as you are, you can become strong. You will become strong. You can take possession of the blessings. All you need is faith and this determination inside of you. Don't accept to be left behind. Don't accept to be defeated. Let the weak say, I'm strong. Probably you say to yourself, I'm weak. Nothing for me is going right. Now is the time for you to use your faith. Now is time for you to stand up. Now is time for you to push and to say to yourself, I am strong. Don't allow the negative voices, the negative words to come to you to bring you down, to say you are not strong. You are strong. And you can overcome. Because no matter the problem, big or small, there is a way out. You can give us a call right now. Our lines are open. 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Let the weak say, I am strong. 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
0: You heard well of our locations spread throughout Guyana, and it's your time. 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Our numbers are, once more, you can give us a call right now. We have men and women of God already available to speak with you. Our numbers are 225-1557, 226-4934. Or you can send us a WhatsApp message, 615-4511. Our chats are open, our lines are open, and for sure, the Lord, He will do great things inside of your life. Reminding you once more about our moment of prayer. Prepare there your glass of water, your bottle of water, and for sure, the power of God will take place inside of your life. A point of contact of faith, of healing and deliverance.

0: tired of the pain? Are you tired of sicknesses? Are you tired of the situations inside of your life? 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And for sure, with this action of faith, you will witness the power of God inside of your ways.
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Be in tuned in this program, Free Indeed.

0: In our busy lives, finding a moment for prayer can be challenging, but it's essential to nourish your soul. 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
1: My Lord and my Father, all those who are connected to this program at this very moment, holding inside of their hands their glass of water, their bottle of water, consecrate it with your fire. Consecrate this bottle of water with your power. That when this person drink of this water, whatever sickness, disease, complication, bad feelings, sugar, diabetes, high blood pressure, chronic problem, whatever diagnosis they have received there from the doctor, seeing it's impossible, there is no way out, each and every one will be destroyed and consumed with your power, because absolutely nothing is impossible for you to solve. Let your fire and your power to be there to consume and destroy it all. Let there be the great manifestation of your power. Let there be your great works. My Lord, rebuke and destroy every pains, every bad feelings. Rebuke and destroy every force of darkness, from the biggest one to the smallest one. Let it be destroyed at this very moment. And let only your deliverance be upon the life of this person. I pray for Guyana. Let there be your protection and your blessings upon this beautiful land. And let there be your guidance and your power in this beautiful country of Guyana. My Lord, when this person drink of this water, whatever sickness, disease, complication, bad feelings, whatever that is affecting the life of this person, my Lord, through their faith and their belief, they will be free. Drink right now by faith this glass of water, this bottle of water, believing in the power of the living God. You are free and you are healed from every sickness, from every complications, from every bad feelings. You are free from it all. Receive the freedom of the Lord inside of your life. And I repeat, tomorrow, Friday, in all of our universal churches spread throughout Guyana, it's a day of deliverance. It's a day of the fire of God coming down inside of your life to consume all that's affecting your life. Don't sit down and wait, or don't sit down and accept the suffering inside of your life when there is a way out. Give us a call right now, 225-1557, 226-4934. Or you can send us a WhatsApp message. Number is 615-4511. Let's watch some more results of the faith, and for sure, the power of God will take place inside of your ways. Let's listen now.
2: Mature, I started to hide things from my parents and I started to think differently. 12 years old, I was abused for the third time and that broke me completely, and I never used to tell anybody anything. My family members, I never tell them nothing. I was always keeping things to myself, being insecure. I started to become rebellious of it, and at some point, I decided to tell my family, my brothers, them, and they blame me for it. At 12 years old, my father passed away as well. So from there on, it was like my life, everything was falling apart. And I was living with this guy. And then after we got married, and I was living with him for like 5 years. But it was like nothing compared to what I was feeling inside of me, because the relationship was going good like for like 2 years. And after, he started to become very abusive to me. And I decided to leave at some point. I leave the relationship. I said, I'll never date again. I'll never go back with nobody anymore. And I started to get sick from there. 8 years, I suffer a lot, like sickly. From 2021, I started to feel like, you know, very sick. And I started to notice, you know, my hair falling out. I wasn't eating, I couldn't sleep. And I decided that, you know, I have to go to see a doctor because it's not normal. And when I go, I had to do some tests and I had to wait on the result after. When I go back, the doctor say I was diagnosed with cancer, fourth stage. And they cannot treat me because the cancer already spread in my whole body. They cannot treat me. So I started to seek help from the horrible, horrible people. And by using the herbal treatment, it starts shrinking down the cancer. And then the doctors decide to write up a paper for me to do a clean out. And my situation got worse after the surgery more and more. I started to bleed. I didn't have blood in my body. My skin started to change from becoming poison, like blue. It was like my body was poisoning. And from that, I started to seek help outside, like the witchcraft workers. And they did a bath and it worked for the forest. Things changed. About 2 months, I was okay. But then afterwards, I started, you know, like getting more like spiritual attack. And being with these people from that very bath, I wasn't the same person that I used to. I started to like go out. I would drink, started to smoke, started to pop pills, and a lot of things I used to do. But inside of me, I used to feel that, you know, that something is not right with inside of me. What I was doing, I didn't want to, but I couldn't control what I was doing. Being with these people, I started to train to become a witchcraft worker as well. They used to do a lot of sacrifices to the devil. Sometimes they would do blood work, graveyard work, whatever. Comes to witchcraft, they would do. And I was in the training of it. And it comes to a point when I started to see for myself that I'm not getting better, but my situation is getting worse. And they're using me. And when I try to step away from it, that is when my situation started to get worse. Because I started to see shadows. I started to see demons. The devil himself would appear to me. At night, he would come and sleep with me. Demons would try to kill me. My situation with my family, everything was falling apart. I started to lose my family members, like 5 family members in one day. And in a month, like over 15 to 20, I would say, because I was getting the call and I was so confused that I started to lose hope. I didn't want to live anymore. I tried committing suicide. Like I tried more than one time to drink a lot of medication to die. I used to cut myself, and moreoverly I tried to hang myself. But in the space of all that, I drank the medication, but nothing happened with me. I was from another religion background, so I was seeking help from the religion that I was in, and I didn't get help. So I didn't believe in any other religion as well. So when I got invited, I didn't take the invitation at the same time. But because after a while, the day after, I started to get more and more sick. And I decided to go, take the invitation and go. I went back to the person that invited me, and he told me I have to take a bottle of water to the church, and I'll speak to the pastor after the service. I went, and from that very moment that I stepped in there, I knew that this is the place to be, because I started to feel peace. I couldn't sleep for months, day and night. I never used to sleep. I was scared to close my eyes, because every time I closed my eyes, there were always a demon or a spirit always appear in front of me. So at that moment, I made a sincere prayer I go to the altar, I made a sincere prayer with God, and I said, God, if you really exist, that show me that I will change my faith, I will serve you. And I started doing purposes by using the water, and I used to come on Tuesday as well for healing. And in almost 2 months, in 1 week, 3 days, I remember, I was completely healed. I went back to the doctors. They said that they do not find anything. I was healed completely. Today, I am free. I don't have that problem anymore. I sleep well. I'm healed completely, and I'm serving God.
1: You heard well of those testimonies. You heard well of that testimony of the faith. Now is your time to go forward. And now is your time to take possession. As I mentioned before, tomorrow Friday in all of our universal churches, it's a day of fire. And if the sun sets you free, as the word of God says, you are free indeed. Whatever the situation, whatever the problem, whatever you're facing inside of your life, there is a way out. Don't accept to be left behind. Don't accept to be defeated. Don't accept to be there at the end of the line. Let's listen to more testimonies of faith. Also, whatever the situation may be, there is a way out. Let's listen now.
3: 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Active evil desires. Abnormal behaviors have plagued your life. Nightmares.

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0: suicidal tendencies, addictions, this Friday, come and bring a family member of yours. 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There is a way out for you.
1: When I got married, from the same wedding week, I started to get spiritual attack. In the night, I sleep, I dream, people come and have sex with me. And like Rula, like for 2 weeks, I never take it serious. So like when it happened to me regular, I start to feel tired, stressed out. So I go by my mother. And when I told her, she was, the same thing used to happen to me. When that started to happen, I started to get sick. When I had my big son, he started to like sick. He used to frighten in the night. Like when I sleep on the bed, I used to feel somebody come on this bed. I used to feel this person coming on this bed. And sometimes I just take it for nothing. But when my 2 sons started sick, then I used to take them to doctor, they find no complaint. So then I started to take them to witchcraft. I started to take them to Obiaman. That the first time I went to a witch doctor was when I told my mother what happened to me when I dreamed this man sleeping with me. Then she started to carry me to places. And they like bathe me, give me thing to pin on my clothes, thing for pin on my pillow, and nothing happened. Same thing continue. It lasts, continue. Although I get my 3 children, it was the same problem every time, till it like start to make me depressed. Because due to the sickness of the 2 boys, I start to get depressed, stressed out. Then they start to get me for kill goat, fowl, do a set of work last like hundreds of thousands of dollars. So then end up my daughter start to tell me that how she start to get this kind of problem. All the money that I had finished to this man, this witch doctor. And even to the hamper that we received, the things that we received, we had to give him. And he started to carry this thing then. So end up, a lady see what go on. So the lady must tell her husband, and her husband who tell me that he could put me on to somebody else to look after the little boy. We went, the man come, he said 12 o'clock in the night, we got to do the work. We do the work. Like when he reached mountain, the boy started to cry for the same problem. Where every time he come, you got to find the money and give him. Eventually he come, he said how evil spirit there on my daughter. Tell me how I have to take her to the seawall for do a work. When we went to the seawall and do the work, come home. The worst time was when my big son had a sick. I don't know, they said cold blacky lungs. And they said that all they can't do nothing at the hospital. They can't do nothing. And I go down on my knee and hold the doctor's foot and beg the doctor to save my son. And then he gave me a prescription to go and buy some medication. And so much thing do we start to do and can help him. The day that the father was living to go to see, when the father home, nothing happened to him. Soon as the father left for go, he started belly. they was like, when you watch his my belly, you see a round thing rolling in the belly, rolling, how this thing rolling. And so you cry and you holler. Like, that was the most worstest part for see a child in that condition. I was deceived in this witchcraft because they was like, when you watch his my belly, you see a round thing rolling in the belly, rolling, how this thing rolling. And so you cry and you holler.

myself like this pastor, paying these people to say this thing. When I come the first time, when I come to church, this church, and I sit and I start to see the pastor, how the pastor doing the service. And so I start feeling different. All of us start to come to church. We come, that was January month, we come to church. The whole family get baptized, was March month. When I get the water baptized, then I start to keep the fast. Then pastor was speaking about the Holy Spirit, and he was speaking, and then I seek, and then I feel it different. I feel it different. No more sad, no more sleepless night. And so everything changed for me. Since I entered my foot in this church, I never put back mind to go back from where I come from. To go, if anything come to me, for go this place or go any other place. No, I focus in Universal Church and on God forget my solution. I don't have to go back anymore. Today now, my children is blessed. My son have no more sickness. He's healthy and strong. He's working. And my family, nobody have sickness anymore to go back to doctor. Today, my family is blessed and transformed. When I got married, from the same way.

you've heard of our results of faith. And now it's your time for you to become the next result of faith, for you to become the next testimony. For this reason, a grand invitation is sent out to each and every one of you, have been sent to each and every one of you, wherever you may be, at any one of our universal churches spread throughout Guyana. It will be a day of deliverance and the power of the living God. Don't accept to be left behind and defeated. The Lord is ready to work inside of your life. The Lord, He's ready to work inside of your ways. Tomorrow, in all of our services time, 7 o'clock in the morning, 8:30 in the morning, at 10 a.m. in the morning, 12 noon midday, 3 p.m., and at 6 p.m., you are all invited to be a part of our special services of the faith. Friday of deliverance against all the works of the devil inside of your life. Now is the time for you to fight back. Now is the time for you to put that evil one, the problems, the situations under your feet. 162 Charlotte Wellington Street in the heart of Georgetown. 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

0: 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Letham, Lot 125, Phase 2, Public Road. 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
1: 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Our services times are 7 o'clock in the morning, at 8:30, 10 a.m., 12 noon midday, 3 p.m., and at 6 p.m., you are invited. Don't accept the problems and the situations inside of your life. We're going to take the chance to listen to a promo that speaks about what will be happening this coming Sunday. And for sure, the power of God will take place inside of your life.
2: You had an extremely wealthy father, a powerful leader with the authority to accomplish anything he desires. Nothing would be beyond his reach. Now, imagine you wanted to show him your love and gratitude with a gift. What could you possibly give him that he couldn't easily obtain for himself? This was the question King David asked. What shall I render to the Lord for all his benefits toward me? And the Holy Spirit revealed the answer. I will take up the cup of salvation and call upon the name of the Lord. David understood that the greatest gift we can offer God is not something we possess, but the care we have for our own salvation. Just as a loving father desires the best future for his children, God's greatest joy is to see us saved, so that one day we may live with him forever.

0: 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At all Universal Church locations nationwide, we will partake of the cup of salvation, renewing our commitment to God and protecting what matters most, our eternal life with Him. 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
1: Heard well of what will be happening this coming Sunday, you are most invited. Come to drink from the cup of salvation. Yes, spiritually speaking, is the Lord Himself. Drinking from the Lord Himself. And for sure, He will be the one to fill you up. I must say to you, this has come the end of our program, Free Indeed, brought to you by the Universal Church of the Kingdom of God. And it was indeed a great pleasure to be your host in this program. Wake up, Guyana. The living God is with you. And do have a good one.

0: Why don't you lift your hands heavenward one more time? Well, Lord, this is that ocean. This is that place, Father, where you lead us. Faith without borders. Lord, I pray tonight in Jesus' name, as we step out and into all that you have for us, as we have the courage sometimes to step into the great unknown, that there we meet Jesus and we meet the will of God and we meet the purpose of God and we meet the promise of God and we meet the goodness of God. Lord, give us that courage. Give us that Holy Spirit boldness to keep on trusting you, to walk on those waters. Lord, to go into that great unknown at times, but knowing that the God of all knowledge, omnipresent, omniscient, omnipotent God, that you lead us and you take us. Father, we thank you for what you've accomplished here tonight. Lord, it's only the start. We're excited about Jerusalem, the temple, just a couple of days' time. Father, we thank you in Jesus' name. Amen. Amen. Amen. You guys be blessed.
1: Due to family problems and my health, I suffer from depression for 1 year.

0: I started to develop like a burning in the stomach and pain, and then I feel like something like just moving in the stomach. I went to the doctor, I explained, they give me medication, I drink it, but nothing didn't work. A couple months after I went back because I was losing weight. I wasn't able to be eating. Anything I eat, it's just burning and paining. I cannot get to sleep. I end up and went and do some tests like diabetes, high cholesterol. But she told me to be away from fatty things. So I went and I did those tests and everything was normal. The sickness was getting to me like I was weak. I had no strength. And before I push myself to go to church, I stay home. This was the problem I had in my health. And now I started to get problem in my family with my daughter. I get to find out that she had a relationship with a bi. And we know the bi's who, so we didn't agree. My father and me, we didn't agree. And that led her to leave home. She was only 18, and it hurt me a lot for knowing that she was very young and going into this kind of a life that she's not prepared for. After she gone now, and I started to take her hand, I was crying, wasn't eating, and there it started to affect me. Now I started falling in depression, and there is the sickness. I forgot about the sickness. I was only onto her. So the sickness get more worse and worse on me because I could have started to eat anymore. It take down me now with this sickness. The sickness become more worse, more intense. I end up going to the doctor back then. I went there, I do a lot of tests. Everything was normal. There where I started to spend the money because I went to private hospital. I did all the tests. Everything was normal. I did an ultrasound. It shows nothing, and there was the lump moving inside of me, making a kind of noise wise moving. So, and everybody, like, you know, when they come to see me, I was losing these weights. They say, you know, you should go and do a cancer test. I said, no, I don't have that. I don't have that. I stay to myself. I am not having that. Although they're seeing, like, you know, I'm losing weight, I can't eat it. After they put me on diets. They take me off on all, like fish, like chicken, everything they take me off. Everything that is fatty, they take me off. So I was just like using steamed vegetables and fruits. I went back the Friday. The Friday was I was ready to go into church. There is my head started swinging. I was like weak. I couldn't even like stand up properly. The 2 foot will pain. I will feel the burning in the stomach, the pain in the stomach, and my head will keep swinging. Then the pastor who was there first when I attended the church, he come back to the church and he did not see me couple well service. So he came to my home. So that Friday, something came to me and said, don't go. And I said, no, I am going. That Lord, if I have to fall in your house today, I am going. So I ready and I went, and I went early. When the service finished, he had me sit down. And he said, Miss Anita, you know that you don't have a physical sickness. You have a spiritual sickness. And I take the phone call, the doctor said, I postponed everything. I'm not coming. I already healed. I even told him, I don't know if you believe in the universal church, but I am a member there and I already healed. He messaged me and said, amen. And that was it. And from there, now I started to see I have the strength. I feel a differentness. I could go every day to the church, and I start to feel the lump inside of me just disappear. My health now it's normal. I could do my housework. I could eat what I could have eat. I have the strength in my body. And my family now, my daughter, we relationship is good. She's visiting me every weekend. She's at my home. She's pregnant. And she's there, the boy is there too. We have no arguments. We just forget about the past. Today, now, I am strong. I don't take any more stress. I have no depression. I am happy. Even my family, them, they say, oh, I see the changes in you now. When I talk to my mother, she said, I can see the difference in your voice that you are strong. I said, yes, Jesus has made me strong again. I didn't go back.
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1: With the news, I'm Sharda Bacchus. Good day. Crime Chief Wendell Blanham has confirmed the arrest of a police constable who allegedly confessed to killing missing Cuban national Penny Gomez using a teddy bear as a makeshift silencer before fatally shooting the woman and concealing her body in bushes at Enmore East Coast Demerara. The rank was identified as Randy Thomas, who was reportedly involved in a relationship with Gomez. Information gathered by the newsroom revealed that Thomas reportedly told investigators that he contacted Gomez and arranged to meet her at Enmore. He stated that they traveled together in his vehicle to the Enmore-Bagdam area, where they engaged in a discussion that escalated into an argument. Thomas alleged that Gomez became enraged and assaulted him during the confrontation. He further claimed that he was in possession of an unlicensed gun and placed the teddy bear against her head before discharging a round, fatally wounding her. Investigators said Thomas reportedly confessed that after the shooting, he tied Gomez's body with a rope and dragged it into nearby bushes in an attempt to conceal it. He reportedly told detectives that he purchased the rope on the day of the crime, which is June 18, 2026, from a Chinese supermarket in Mahaica. The policeman also allegedly admitted that after leaving the scene, he returned to his Mahaica home, where he cleaned the interior of his vehicle using hand sanitizer. Further, Thomas reportedly disclosed that he disposed of Gomez's cell phone and spent shell by throwing them from a bridge at Unity on the east coast of Demerara. He also claimed that he discarded a teddy bear along the roadway leading from the Bagdam area and threw the gun into nearby bushes. Investigators are currently searching for the gun and other items allegedly discarded following the killing. The trial into the March 2020 general and regional elections has been adjourned to September 14, 2026, following delays caused by the unavailability of key witnesses. Acting Chief Magistrate Faith McGusty made a decision yesterday when the matter was called at the Georgetown Magistrate's Court. The court was informed that a witness scheduled to testify was unable to attend due to an emergency, preventing the proceedings from moving forward as planned. The matter is being managed under strict case management guidelines, with court dates set in advance after consultation between the defense and the prosecution. At the previous hearing, the trial was also delayed after defense attorney Nigel Hughes objected to former Deputy Chief Elections Officer Anil Giddens giving testimony virtually. Prime Minister of Jamaica Andrew Holness arrived in Guyana this morning for a two-day official visit aimed at deepening cooperation between the two Caribbean nations. The Jamaican leader is accompanied by a high-level delegation, including Foreign Affairs Minister Kamina Johnson-Smith and Industry Minister Aubrey Hill. Talks are expected to focus on agriculture, energy, and regional issues, while Prime Minister Holness is also scheduled to attend the opening of International Building Expo 2026 this evening. In the region, back-to-back earthquakes have killed at least 164 people in neighboring Venezuela, acting President Delcy Rodriguez says. In the capital, Caracas, rescuers are searching through the rubble and people have been heard calling for help. Earlier, Rodriguez said the most affected state is La Guardia, north of Caracas, where dozens of buildings have collapsed. It's one of Venezuela's smallest states, but economically important. The quakes, with magnitudes of 7.2 and 7.5, hit a minute apart. The second was the strongest to hit Venezuela since 1900. And finally, on the international scene, the Philippines has temporarily blocked gaming app Gorebox after an initial investigation found that a teenage suspect in a rare school shooting had been playing the game. 3 students were killed and 20 others were wounded after two suspects aged 15 and 14 allegedly fired guns inside a classroom on Monday, BBC reported. Police said the 14-year-old was a player of Gorebox, a game where players can elaborate anything they desire and engage in brutal combat with an extensive arsenal of weapons and explosives, according to its Google Play listing. And that's the news for the moment. You can get the latest news and sport at newsroom.gy. I'm Sharda Bacchus. Take care.
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0: I've been out here walking and talking to myself for about 4 hours now. Love is really a hurting thing.
1: Hey, man, what's happening?
0: Hey, brother, what's going on? All right. He's got his woman over there.
1: Yeah, how's he doing? Okay?
0: But mine's at home. What time is it? Damn, man, it's 12:45. I think I'm gonna walk up here and see what's going on up here at this discotheque. There's always something going on in there. What becomes of a broken heart? Oh, baby. Oh, this looks like the place. Everybody's going in. I'm gonna step on up here. One ticket, please. Lord have mercy, everybody's here. Hey, what's going on, man? Yeah. She's at home. Yeah, she's at home.

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1: 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And then, the King of Energy takes over the stage. K.I. and the band Triveni. Also featuring Terry Godrage, Elsa Lisa, Emily Moore. The Super League Bacchanal. Ramada Princess Poolside. Providence.

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J Golden. Call me Megatron. 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

0: 25th. 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
0: Saturday, July 25th. 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
2: presentation. Welcome to Disability and You, the program that looks at rights and issues that affect persons with

0: Good afternoon, listeners, and welcome to another edition of Disability in You. I'm your host, Ganesh Singh. On this edition, my focus will be on rehabilitation. I'm going to focus on the importance of early intervention and rehabilitation for children with developmental delays. And I'm also going to focus on rehabilitation for adults that require the same. With joining me in studio to discuss this topic are three specialists from the Ministry of Health, Department of Disability and Rehabilitation Services. We have Simone Sekel, Dr. Aruni Shamnarain, and Aretha Legal. They're all, as I said, from the Ministry of Health. I encourage you to stay tuned and you're going to be informed on the importance of rehabilitation and what services are available all across the 10 administrative regions of Guyana. Stay tuned.
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0: With me on this edition is three rehabilitation specialists. I have Simone Sekel, Dr. Aruni Shamnarain, and Aretha Legal. They're all from the Ministry of Health Disability Services, Disability and Rehabilitation Services. My apologies. 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
8: Thank you.
0: First, let's deconstruct the term rehabilitation. For many persons, they would often hear the term, but do not comprehend a clear understanding of what rehabilitation is. So, Dr. Shamnarain, if you want to go first, explain to us what is rehabilitation and how important it is.
8: So, rehabilitation is, we see it as a comprehensive, person-centered healthcare service. Mm-hmm. It basically helps individuals to achieve their highest level of function, mm-hmm. and maintain that level as well. Mm-hmm. It is not only a service that treats the condition, but helps individual achieve or live meaningful life and helps and productive life. So it becomes very important because rehabilitation reduces disabilities. It improves a person's participation in the community. It also helps that person in terms of mentally, in terms of improving their self-esteem. So it doesn't just stop at a one-time event. Mm-hmm. It's a continuing, a lifelong process that we go through with our patients.
0: Yeah. So who are the individuals that might require rehabilitation?
8: So we could have persons, we do prevention as well. Mm-hmm. So prevention in the sense of, you know, as you age, you want to keep active, you want to keep mobile. For example, if you also have a heart condition, but you still want to stay active, you can consult with one of our physiotherapists, and they can design an exercise program to help you maintain that mobility, that active, being active. Children with developmental delays can also access our service. Stroke survivors, amputees, persons suffering from arthritis, and many other.
9: Rehabilitation in Guyana, Ganesh. So we have hospital-based services. So we have like speech therapy, occupational therapy, and physical therapy, and audiological services. So those services would be accessed in our hospitals or in our clinics around Guyana, in all 10 regions.
0: I was just going to ask that.
9: Okay. And we also have vocational training unit on the rehab. So as to help persons with disabilities and different learning challenges to still learn a trade and be productive.
0: Are there anything to add to what Dr. Shannarine and Simone would have mentioned?
10: Well, they would have mentioned quite a lot. They covered all the grounds.
0: All right. So why is early intervention important, especially for children with developmental delays or disorders?
10: So for early intervention, it's pertinent the moment it is recognized that the child is developing differently. The sooner the intervention starts, the better their recovery and their improvement will be. So for instance, in the teaching setting, if a teacher notices, let's say from nursery school, that the child isn't participating as much, they're not following instructions, in terms of babies with moms, when they notice a child, they're not developing the way they should, as long as they are truthful to themselves to say that this isn't how we expect it, early intervention will bring rehab into the scenario for us to assist with getting the children to function as best as they can so that they can be a part of a normal setting. Normal is a loose term, but
0: definitely.
10: We want them to be fully functional to the best of their ability without waiting for time to pass and hoping for the best. So we're proactive with early intervention.
0: But what are some of the signs that parents should look for?
10: Well, for different, it's quite different across the board. When in terms of physical, when a baby's not rolling, for instance, they're supposed to be rolling at a certain time. A child is not standing or sitting up. They're not balancing their head. We can look at the toe walking patterns. So it's quite a lot. But
0: those are the common ones with the physical.
10: Yes, those are the common ones we would notice early on. Even down to the babbling and speech delays. Even basic things like swallowing. As long as they, it's noticed early, the better their outcome is going to be.
0: Dr. Shamdarine or Simone, anything to add on some of the signs probably for the other types of delays?
8: Yes, you could also, if they have persistent difficulty in feeding or swallowing, if they have a regression or a loss in skills they would have acquired already, let's say if you notice an unusual stiffness in the muscles or, you know, weak muscles, those are also red flags or highlighted symptoms too. To seek help or an assistant.
9: If I could just add in terms of communicating, right? If there's, you know, they're not understanding language, so you might speak and they're not understanding. Even thinking of if they're hearing, you know, as a baby, they might make a loud noise in the house, but they don't feel startled because, right, they're not hearing. Or even things with them seeing, you know, they're not following mommy as she goes around in the room. right? So
0: all those are, common signs.
9: Are common signs that something... Well,
0: how do you guys deal with parents that do not want to accept or actually they acknowledge that my child is not developing how a typical child should develop? Because, you know, a lot of people are in denial. Then if you live in the... you know, we have a culture where if you feed the child this kind of food or this fruit, that's probably the reason. Mm-hmm. And, you know, all of these myths that we have. How do you deal with those cases?
9: Sometimes it'll be very difficult, but we start first with sharing the information, and we invite them to our departments, we share the information, we explain, we try to explain so that they will understand better. Because sometimes persons just don't understand what's happening. And once we explain and they know, they tend to buy into what we're saying a little more. I find sharing information helps a bit.
8: Additionally, we provide practical strategies that could actually help the parents be involved in the child's progress. So for example, what we would do, we would, when the child comes to clinic, we will teach the parent as in terms of what they could do at home. So that being involved, knowing that your child, okay, couldn't raise your hand yesterday, but today the child could raise their hand, know that something is changing and something is getting better. And when that parent looks at another child and maybe at the same age group, let's say for example at the 6 months, her child cannot sit up maintain that balance, but another child at that same age can maintain that balance, then there is a comparison. So we would have them involved sometimes in group therapy as well, so they could see a little difference in terms of, you know, children from different...
0: So while you guys do the actual therapy, you also provide some level of rehabilitation counseling.
8: Yes. Right.
0: For the... You want to add there, Aretha?
11: You primarily asked, how do we get through to the patient, the parent of the patient. And I think one of the main and the first steps is to have empathy for what they're thinking and what they're feeling. A mom having to acknowledge and accept that this is what's going on for her baby is very difficult, especially knowing that she would have tried everything in the book to remain healthy during and after pregnancy. Secondly, I think one of the main things we do, like Ms. Sekel would have mentioned, is being informative. Listening to their concerns, listening is key so that they're aware that we are not speaking over them. We are trying to assist as best as possible. So even though we try to strategize, having a very calm and open dialect allows the parent to bring down that fear and that sometimes aggression. And acceptance doesn't come right away.
0: Definitely not.
11: But as long as we see progress, they mellow out a little bit, and they allow rehabilitation to work, because if they put up a resistance with denying, our jobs become a lot more difficult. So one of the main things I would do actually is speak to the parent in terms of longevity of care. We don't want you to behave as if it's not happening, but at the same time, 4 years from now, 5 years from now, what is this doing? It's not proactive as we would like to see. So for sure, empathizing and speaking in longevity terms allows them to be a lot more willing to participate in rehabilitation.
0: Mm-hmm. And, you know, we talk about the support for the parents and, you know, actual therapy and rehabilitation for the child. Over the years, we've seen significant improvements in the rehabilitation services here in Guyana, because when I started in disability work and disability advocacy, we were finding kids that are much, much older and never had no interaction with the rehabilitation system in the country. But why is it critical that you have early intervention and rehabilitation? And how does that impact long-term, that child's long-term development and participation in society and being an independent person? I mean, any one of you can go ahead and take this one.
9: Okay, well, in the early years, the brain is rapidly developing. So from day one to about 5 years is where we see the max in terms of development of the brain. That's where the child will learn to move, communicate, socialize. They're learning all of their little skills, how to hold stuff, how to feed themselves. This is where they're becoming independent, right? So we need to capitalize in that period of time, and that's why early intervention is a must. So if the other is good.
0: Yeah. Dr. Sharma?
8: So, yeah, definitely. Early intervention, we don't only help the child to achieve or better their skills, but also prevent disabilities. Because compared to a child who reaches 5 years and then start therapy, compared to one who would have started, let's say, within a year, you see a big difference. Because by the time they reach 5 years, they have developed contractures in the muscles, muscle stiffness, weakness, all of those you still have to deal with.
0: Mm-hmm. And what about children that might come to a clinic or to the hospital at an older age? You know, they're much, much older than a child who parent saw certain signs early and sought intervention. But how do you guys deal with those cases? You get a 9-10 year old. Is it more difficult to deal with?
8: Definitely, it's more difficult, and it depends on the level of what where the child would be. We would decide, all right, if we're going to do treatment to maintain and prevent further progression of disability, or if there are possibilities of helping this child to improve in terms of your flexibility, muscle strength. And at the same time, we would look from an occupational therapy point of view as well to see at where the child is and see how best we can improve in terms of their function and independence as well.
0: You brought out, and you keep referring to something, and I just want to highlight to the general public, you keep mentioning that it leads to disability or it might lead to disability, and that is something we want the public to understand. A child having a speech impairment, a child having an issue with their motor skills, that's not a disability necessarily. It's a medical issue that can be resolved. Mm-hmm. And if that resolved, then it can lead to disability. Am I correct there, Dr. Jamrai?
8: That's
0: right. Because I just want to reinforce, and I know you mentioned it quite a number of times, and we just want the public to understand that a disability is basically the interactions with society, with your medical impairment. Mm-hmm. What message would you guys, because in the second half, we'll focus more on the adults, what message you guys would leave with parents or they're expecting parents as it relates to their child's development? Mm-hmm. What advice would you give them?
9: Well, I can just add a little.
0: Go ahead.
9: Before, so in Guyana, we have like three strategies that we're kind of working with. So we have the national

0: years. So, you know, when we go and we screen one time, it doesn't allow us to look at the child continuously to see if things are developing after that screen. So we make the teachers aware of what a child, you know, and the teachers, part of their training actually at the Sarah Potter College, they have a component of identifying disabilities and working with children with disabilities and so. So in our clinic cards in Guyana, there's also developmental milestones. So as they go to the clinics, the nurses will identify any delays based on, you know, the recommendation of what is expected for children.
1: So there's a different age group. So there's a comprehensive system to capture data.
0: Right. So that's how we're trying to have early ID, you know, get stronger in Guyana.
1: And it has come a far way.
0: It really did.
1: All right. We're going to pause for a short break. And on the other side, we'll discuss rehabilitation more for adults. Do stay tuned.
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5: Welcome back. You tune in to Disability in You. I'm Ganesh Singh. With me is Aretha Legal, Dr. Aruni Shamnarain, and Simone Sekel. They're all from the Ministry of Health, Disability and Rehabilitation Services Department or Division, and they're discussing rehabilitation. Earlier, we discussed early intervention and rehabilitation for children that might have developmental delays. And we also discussed the benefits of having early intervention and rehabilitation. Now we want to focus on adults, persons that might require rehabilitation at different stages of life, whether it's for a temporary issue or a more long-term medical condition. Who might require rehabilitation? Adults. What are some of the common cases you guys encounter?
6: So we encounter actually quite a few cases, ranging from orthopedic, in terms of accidents, broken bones, joint repair. We see neurological cases like traumatic brain injuries and stroke cases. And we see athletes who would have had injuries during their performance sessions. So it goes quite... There's quite a list of persons who can access physiotherapy and who can gauge physiotherapy. Even the older population who will develop some balance impairment, and they will not like to acknowledge it, but they will and they can benefit quite well from doing physiotherapy as well.
5: Mm-hmm. And what about the other aspect, like do you find adults accessing speech therapy?
6: Yes. Especially after a stroke, we have speech therapists available on the wires actually to do an assessment while they're hospitalized, and after they would have been discharged, they're expected to continue with management until we've seen progress for them to function enough to be discharged from that clinic.
5: And what about reintegration into society? Because you spoke of the physical.

0: therapy, and probably Simone or Dr. Shamnarine can take this one.
1: Mm-hmm.
0: Aretha would have spoken the physiotherapy aspect and even the speech therapy for the adults. What about supporting them to be reintegrated and adapting to their disability and developing new ways of completing simple chores? The occupational therapy side of it.
2: So, correct. That's where occupational therapy comes in. So they would have adaptive strategies. For example, if they want to get someone who would have suffered from a stroke to back into cooking, for example, they would use, modify their utensils. They would, for example, in their knives, they would make the handles a little more, a little, what should I say,
1: wider,
2: so that they could have that grip to still perform the function. In terms of moving around in the community, we will train them, depends on at which level they are, we will train them to use a cane while we still work on their balance, their independence in terms of walking without the cane. And occupational therapy, well, there is a part where occupational therapists would go out into the community with some of these patients. We don't have that as much developed right now in Ghana because, you know, it's still developing. It's still a profession that's developing.
0: I mean, some years ago, we had a community-based rehabilitation program where you had these volunteers that did some level of work in that area, but not as much as now. Yeah.
2: Right. So maybe in the future, we could look to revamp that.
0: Mm-hmm.
2: And, you know, because it plays an important role when it comes to community reintegration.
0: Definitely. And anything to add, Simone?
3: Rehab is actually now moving more into community. So if, you know, we have rehab departments at Supply Health Center, at Eccles Health Center, we're working on Industry Health Center, Campbellville. So we're actually taking trained personnel now and going into communities. So we're making access, you know, accessibility. We shouldn't have an issue when it comes to that.
0: Yeah, it's more accessible
3: anymore
0: to the general population.
3: Yes.
0: What about amputees? I know, you know, with high levels of diabetes in the country, we have a lot of persons acquiring physical disabilities or loss of limb as a result of not controlling the glucose level and so forth. What about the therapy for those persons with who have amputations? What support do you guys provide?
2: Well, we have services available to them in all 10 regions. The government has the initiative of providing free prosthetic legs or prosthetic limbs at this point as well, so they could have access to that. But obviously, they will have to go through the process of rehabilitation to prepare the stump or the residual limb to fit that prosthetic arm or leg that we would give them.
0: Mm-hmm. And what about rehabilitation for them or actual therapy to help them use the limb? Because I interact with a lot of persons who are amputees and they are of the impression that as soon as you get this prosthetic limb, I'll be able to walk as normal. Is that so?
2: No. No, because you could have complications like falls. If you fall, you could break something. And so what we would advise our patients is that when they go for the prosthetic leg, when they're successful in achieving that, they still have to come back to the clinic to be able to, for us to train them on how to use that additional or prosthetic leg.
0: So it's about retraining them to walk basically with the prosthetic limb.
2: Mm-hmm.
0: And what about other support, you know, for persons within the audiology services? I know that's another area. Do you find that many adults accessing the service?
3: Well, we don't work directly in the
0: audiology department,
3: but we're aware that free hearing aid is also available in Guyana. Yes, and they're doing screening with babies in the ward,
0: clinics,
3: just as they deliver in the maternity ward, just as they deliver, they do screenings, and they're doing screening in schools. There's the audiological clinic set up in hospitals around Guyana. And persons can go and be assessed to see if they need a hearing aid.
0: Excellent. We just have a few minutes remaining.
3: Mm-hmm.
0: So I want to get your final thoughts on the importance of rehabilitation to the general population. Anyone, you can go first. So I'll give you the opportunity, Simone, since you, you know, your final thoughts on rehabilitation in Guyana.
3: Yes, so it's a process. Don't think when you come for rehabilitation, it's a quick fix. We do our assessment. We identify various problems. We set goals, small goals, and we work on it. And then from there, we able to achieve those goals. So I usually tell patients it's all about what they put in to the program. We can only advise and say, well, this is what's good at this point in time. But then after that, they'll have to go and practice those exercises, practice those new way of sitting, of doing activities of daily living.
0: So you need a commitment from them.
3: From the patient.
0: They must be committed.
3: Yes.
0: In order to see results.
3: Indeed.
0: Because sometimes you get people that are not committed and then the medical professional gets the blame, right?
3: Right.
0: Dr. Chagrin, your final thoughts?
2: In addition to that, family support, a strong family support is also needed. Because, you know, we, at one stage, that person may not be able to do certain things. So the family has to come in, support that person, support in terms of bringing them to clinic so they could receive the adequate treatment they need to get back to full independence. So strong family support as well. At some point, it becomes difficult. We also have close communication with mental health. Mental health unit counseling. So if anybody needs counseling as well, we could always book that appointment for them, refer them to get that as well.
0: Oh, excellent. Ms. Lagarde, yours.
1: Yes, so rehabilitation has been one of the most fulfilling aspects of healthcare because we get to see patients in one of their most vulnerable states, and we are very fortunate to be able to assist quite a number of them to function as best as possible. I would just like the public to know that rehabilitation is here to assist you. We're here to support you, and we're here to get you back up as best as possible. So acknowledging that there's something that's going awry doesn't mean that there's not an opportunity for something to go right. So don't be afraid of rehabilitation. We're definitely here to be your friend and to assist as best as possible.
0: And there are many case studies around there in the public. Anyone you see with a prosthetic limb, I'm absolutely sure they would have passed through the rehabilitation department.
1: Yes.
0: Or anyone that had a stroke and they're now living an independent life, they would have gone through the rehabilitation department.
1: Yes.
0: So, Ms. Eckel, Dr. Chagrin, Ms. Legal, I want to thank you all for sharing. And I'm sure the public is much more informed on what is available as it relates to rehabilitation and the importance of early intervention and rehabilitation for children and also adults that might have medical conditions.

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1: Hello?
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1: Remember I had to open that bank account?
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3: Welcome back, listeners. You're listening to Disability and You. I'm Ganesh Singh. Remember, if you would like to come on board as a sponsor, you can call me at 652-8975. That is 652-8975. Today, earlier I had three specialists from the Department of Rehabilitation and Disability, Rehabilitation Services and Disability of the Ministry of Health, and they were discussing the importance of early intervention for children, especially those with developmental delays, and the benefits of rehabilitation in the early years. They also discuss rehabilitation for adults, and I just want to focus on a few things that came out of the interview, and that is the availability of prosthetic limbs. Some years ago, it was upwards of $200,000 to probably $300,000 to procure a prosthetic leg. Now it's absolutely free, and persons all across the country can access the prosthetic limb, but that's done through the Ptolemy Reed Rehabilitation Center in Carmichael Street, and a referral must be given by your rehabilitation specialist in your specific region or whichever health facility you are receiving rehabilitation support. Once you get a referral and they feel that you are ready for the prosthetic limb, then you get in contact with the Ptolemy Reed Rehabilitation Center. What persons need to understand is that it takes time for Dr. Sham Narain said earlier, for that residual limb to be prepared for the prosthetic limb. It's not like as soon as you lose the limb, you can get a prosthetic limb. No, it doesn't work like that. They must prepare the stump or the residual limb, and then you go and take the measurements and so forth, and they'll have the prosthetic limb manufactured. Then when you get that limb, it's not automatically you'll start walking like you were before. You must go through a period of rehabilitation so that you can adapt to having a prosthetic limb. It's not as simple as sometimes we think it is. It's a process. And what I've found, because I work at a grassroots level in disability in Canada, so I'm quite aware of a lot of the issues, the challenges, and people will call me all the time that, you know, I'm an amputee, I need a prosthetic limb, and, you know, why is it taking so long and so forth. Hence, I'm explaining that it's a process, and you must be, the rehabilitation specialist must feel that you're ready to have a limb. So it's not automatic that you're an amputee, you'll be provided with a prosthetic limb. You must be rehabilitated, the stump must be healed properly, and then you can get that limb. You know, a lot of times people access rehabilitation services and they do not go through the process as they should. They're not as committed to the process as they are required to be. And when they do not get the intended results, the health professional, the rehabilitation specialist, they are the ones that are blamed. I've heard many stories. I've you know, had interesting conversations with people who the blame is placed at the door or the feet of the rehabilitation specialist, not people taking ownership and responsibility that I'm the cause of not being fully rehabilitated because I did not commit fully to my rehabilitation regime or what I'm supposed to do. So, as the young ladies said on the program, you can access rehabilitation services all across the 10 administrative region, whether it's speech therapy, whether it's occupational therapy, whether it's physiotherapy, and even audiology services. It's available all across Guyana, and we've come a very far way when it comes to the availability and the accessibility of rehabilitation services. Areta Legal, who was on the panel, she spoke of the sports clinic, which provides rehabilitation to any sports individual, and they can just walk off the street and go to the sports clinic, and they are provided with support and rehabilitation. They're not required to have a referral. They can just walk in and access the services, and they're, you know, it's available to them. It's at the aquatic center. It's at the aquatic center there in Lilliendal. That's where the sports clinic is located. So anyone, any sports person, can go there and access the rehabilitation service, especially after an injury. You know, it's free of cost. So listeners, stay tuned.
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3: 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I'm Ganesh Singh. My focus on this edition is on the available rehabilitation services for children with developmental delays and also adults who require rehabilitation services. It's available free of cost through the Ministry of Health, Division of Disability and Rehabilitation Services. And as I mentioned earlier, we've made significant strides in the provision of rehabilitation services. We have a lot more specialists that are being trained. Many of them are trainees and graduates of the University of Guyana, and you know there is continuous work to develop the human resource capacity of our rehabilitation professionals. So you know, kudos to the officials, everyone that has a role to play in this process. For persons who acquire different medical issues, injuries, as well as accidents, strokes, whether they lose a limb through diabetes or whatever it is, the services are available and they even have rehabilitation counseling that they do provide. And in partnership with the Mental Health Unit of the Ministry of Health, they do provide support to persons who require such. As I often mention on the program, accepting a disability or accepting your new reality of having a disability is not something that you fully grasp in the short term. It takes a lot of time for you to get to that point of acceptance. It takes a lot of time for the individual to be reintegrated into society and to adapt and to learn the skills that are necessary to be able to be independent. So it's not just that you wake up one day and say, yeah, I now have a disability, whether it's a physical disability, whatever it is, that I'm going to be able to live a normal a so-called normal life. It's a process. It is also the same for family members. It is a process of acceptance. They too need to accept the new reality. I've seen many marriages dissolve

0: as a result of one partner acquiring a disability, whether it's the male or the female, it's very much prevalent. Because why? People do not understand what the realities are of living with a disability. Very often people feel it's the end of the world. That person would not be able to be independent anymore. They're not going to be able to get a job. You know, they look at all the negatives because of how they were conditioned. But the reality is different. So, you know, this is why it's important that counseling be provided, not just to the individual who acquires the disability or has the disability, but also the family members. The same can be said for parents who have children with developmental delays and might require rehabilitation support or rehabilitation services. So the parents also need that level of counseling to accept that they have a child with a disability and they need to support that child, and they should accept that that child has a disability. So it's a process. As much as it's physical, it's also psychological, and you know, as much support and as you can get, the better it is for you and your family when you have a disability. Listeners, stay tuned.
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1: 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So it's important to have that early identification so that the intervention can be early and a child can be able to be a much more independent individual when they become an adult. So listeners, thanks again for joining me, and I'll be back next week, same time, for Disability and You. Goodbye.

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1: 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This is 89.1 FM. How's everybody doing today? I trust you've been having a terrific Thursday and a wonderful, productive week. Wherever it is that you're joining us from, I hope that there's a smile on your face and there's love in your heart. We've got great musical selections lined up for your listening pleasure. It is the 25th day in the month of June, a lovely Thursday afternoon in the capital city. We're broadcasting live from Georgetown, Guyana. My name is Veronica. I'm with you until 18 hours or 6 p.m. So I hope that you will stay tuned in throughout your afternoon activity. Whether you're traveling home or you're already at home, you're in the kitchen preparing dinner, you're in the garden watering your plants, or you're probably getting your steps in, taking a walk on the outside. Thanks for joining us, and I hope you stay tuned in and enjoy the musical selections.

0: 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But what is predictable is that Quartz has what you need to watch the games the way you want to every time. It's game on. 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
1: 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The National Qasida Competition is intended to help preserve the Urdu language. 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The closing date for registration is now June 30. 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
7: Let's take a look at your random facts for today, June 25, taken from beagreatteacher.com. That is the name of the website. Feel free to check it out. Your thought for this afternoon reads, the school year plants the seeds. Summer lets teachers see how deeply they've grown. That is your fun fact for this afternoon. Random fact of the day, warm water in the shower increases the flow of dopamine and increases your creativity. So I guess at any point in time, if you feel you're lacking in dopamine and creativity, take a warm shower as it increases the flow of dopamine and in turn that increases your creativity. Your joke for this afternoon, why are basketball players messy eaters? Why are basketball players messy eaters? The answer, they are always dribbling. So those are your random facts for today, June 25, 2026. Thought for the day, the school year plants the seeds. Summer lets teachers see how deeply they've grown. Random fact of the day, warm water in the shower increases the flow of dopamine and increases creativity. And why are basketball players messy eaters? Because they're always dribbling. I hope you enjoyed learning these fun facts for today, June 25. And happy Thursday to you from NTN.

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1: 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I've been your host, Veronica, wishing you a terrific Thursday night. 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Be good to yourselves. Please be kind to the animals you might meet. If you can't help them, at least don't hurt them. 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

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I'm Joel Gansham, and you're listening to One Communications in You. 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

0: catching up on what is happening, checking in as messages come through, staying in the loop as the day unfolds. 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
1: 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I want you to run down to the Giftland store. 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Keep to the escalator, keep walking, and you'll see them on your left. One Communication, bringing you more value and giving you more benefits. Take advantage now of all of our postpaid deals. And when you go on into the store, as I've said, we've got a complete MMG section. So if you're looking to maybe just purchase MMG, then guess what? You don't have to worry anymore. MMG is separate. You can walk in there and you can purchase it. That's how we say one you, one me, and one us.

0: You know how it is. 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Da da da da da da. 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Yeah.
1: It happens in real life. A quick hum turns into feedback. Feedback turns into a vibe. And sometimes a breakaway moment. With one, she stays connected wherever inspiration shows up.
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2: 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This is how you stay connected with the rest of the world. 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
2: 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It must be legendary, because you are legendary. Thank you so much for listening, everybody. Thank you all for being here, and hope you've enjoyed all of the selections and a little of me, Joel Gansham, here thanking you. Take care, have a great evening, until tomorrow.

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Hello, everybody. Good evening to all of you, and welcome to Endless Entertainment. I'm sitting here and very happy to be here to share every moment with you, as life is short and kindness, love, and enjoyment is important. I'm Joel Gansham. 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We're grateful to have BM Soap as our partners, Guy Oil, 56 Service Station, celebrating the Big 50. And I'll tell you how you can win a free Toyota Rush. Our friends over at Lens and Sterling Product has launched something blissful. All of that and more coming up in the next half hour right here on Endless Entertainment. But as always, it's traditional that we welcome our partners, welcome you, and kick off with some good boogie, some good music. Welcome, everybody. Good evening to all of you.

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5: 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You like the Toyota Rushes, right? Right. I know you've been looking for one. And so you get a chance to win now. So when you pull into a Guy Oil gas station and you spend your $5,000, whether in gasoline or Super 95, make sure you get your receipt. Make sure you enter. 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BM Sewed giving you your keys to your car. And of course, our friends over at Lens, they're coming up. We'll talk about them. 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